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9: Well, if you're one of the millions who own one of them gas-drinking, piston-clanking, air-polluting, smoke-belching four-wheeled buggies from Detroit City, then pay attention. I'm about to sing your song, son.

0: Have been for 30, I don't know, 35 years, 34 years. Longest running Shop Talk show, automotive, in the nation. Good Lord. And along with me is Jim Mooney from Frontier Towing. That's my co-host and my host when I'm out. And Jim, you must be getting old, buddy.
1: you know, it's not the age, Jerry. It's like cars. It's not the age, it's the mileage.
0: Yeah, well, one thing about the age on them, you know, people are a lot like cars, you know. You can tell by the age and what happens because you're either drooping or leaking. Think about it.
1: Oh, Jerry. That's a hell of a way to start a Saturday morning.
0: What, are you kidding me? I worked on my Studebaker this week. I'm telling you, them things, that thing is not as old as I am, and it's leaking. It's got. Why is it that every classic car in the world got a leak in it?
1: Well, great question, Jerry. Why does every classic car have a leak? So probably because the seals are either A, old, B, not compatible with the current fluids we run, D, bad to begin with. I don't know. Probably a lot of those things. Remember, folks, it is live call-in talk show right here in Tucson, Arizona, Saturday morning, 1490 AM, 94.9 HD4 FM, 520-719-1490,
2: 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And we got tickets.
1: We got race tickets
0: tonight. They've got a good show coming up. And that last week they had one, and this is the second one. And today is the fifth, and it is the 2026 Birthday Bash presented by Southern Tire Mart. Super late models, double mains, modifieds, pro stocks, Hornets, mini stocks, and junior late models. Gates open at 5 o'clock. We have four family pack tickets. And so it's four times four. Let's see. And then you got, never mind. Hey, dial 520-719-1490 and get out there and see this thing. If you like horsepower, you got super late models, horsepower, modifieds, horsepower, pro stocks, horsepower, minis, Hornets, nothing stock anymore. I think the Hornets might be, but the mini stocks are not. Junior late models are not. Everything's modified, and everything has more horsepower than what you read about. So it will be a nice show. September the 5th, 2026 Birthday Bash, presented by Southern Tire Mart. And that's a one big monster place. In case you haven't gone, you need to check it out. Southern Tire Mart, that is huge.
1: So it's a brand new facility over there in Valencia.
0: Oh, yeah, it's beautiful. It's beautiful. Jim goes, I go, you know. Anyway, that's tickets. And 520-719-1490 is the number for the tickets. And last week we had a communication issue. This week we will not have a communications issue for the tickets out there. So the ones that went last week, if you didn't get in because I failed to get the information to the right people, you call and I will get you in. You will go. I don't care how many tickets we have. It goes out today. You will be back on that list. And it will get to the right people this time. So it's the only mistake I've ever made in my life.
1: Or the one, that, oh, one that I admit you.
0: Huh?
1: Or that'll be what you'll admit to.
0: Hey, Jim, you played this game before, huh?
1: I have. You know, and just like a car, Jerry's got a communication. He had a communication issue from one computer to the next. So that's pretty much what took place. So, you know, that's the way cars are today. You see that little U code? It means.
0: I have it set up out there where if somebody walks up to the counter and you know, explains it and tell the lady to be patient and listen to them. If it sounded like they talked to me, then they did. So, no biggie. Anyway, go on out there and enjoy the evening. It's going to be a beautiful time out there. I don't think it's going to rain, even though they claim it's going to rain 50% the other day. I didn't even get enough dirt. I didn't get enough water on my windshield driving to even make spots.
1: What?
0: So, yeah.
3: It didn't rain much on our side of town at all.
0: No. And, you know, and then it's weird weather. Hey, it could be worse. We could be in the Midwest. My brother called me from Carolina yesterday, and it was the weather index was 111 at 82% humidity. People, that's hot.
1: That's hot.
0: And if you've got I went to a vet class on heat and animals here in Tucson for search and rescue. And it said that as long as it's a dry heat, they can pretty much handle it. But if you take that 107 or 111 like they got on the East Coast and you put it with horses, there gets to be a problem because of the humidity. And I've covered it before, and I learned this in vet class. If you go riding your horse and you go back to the barn and you say, oh, he's sweating, he needs to be washed off, and you wash his entire body off, you better squeegee that body, that hair, because there's a couple of layers there involved. And if you don't, you have to put that thing, the animal, in a breezeway or something with a fan on him to dry him off. Don't leave him in the sun, or you'll wind up paying $1,100 just to have him rehydrated.
1: What? Is that what they mean? Is that what they mean by put away wet? Rode hard and put away wet?
0: Run hard, put away wet. Yep. And see, I told you, everything that comes from automotive industry has come from either animals or people.
1: That's right, because when we talk about a car that's rode hard, put away wet, it's done. Right?
0: Yeah.
1: Put a fork in it, it's done, folks.
0: Most of them are. My Studebaker still starts.
1: But it wasn't rode hard and put away wet yet.
0: It was road hard, and they did a lot of fake maintenance on it.
1: Fake maintenance? What is fake maintenance, Jerry? Help me out there. What does that mean?
0: What is fake maintenance?
1: I mean, is that like fake nails? Is that like fake eyelashes?
0: Hey, you got 100 vehicles. If you did fake maintenance on your vehicles, what would you expect?
1: I would expect them to look fantastic, but not run worth a
0: while they're sitting in your yard because they won't run. Is that what
1: right?
0: You're telling me? Yeah. Okay.
1: That's like a boat, I guess. You know, it's Memorial Day weekend, folks, and all those of you either have had it out or are heading out with the boat. You know, it's going to be one of those days. You know, did you maintain the boat? You know, did when you drop it off the dock into the slip, is it going to go?
0: No, it's one of those things where you back it out and you forgot to put the plug in the bottom of the boat.
1: Oh, now you have the bailing crew. Well, that'd be a little tough, Jerry. You back it out and forget to put the plug in. You know, you could have one of those old boats. You could have like an old Chris Craft that was wood, you know, and it dried up and you put it in it and it looks like a wicker basket. It just water runs in through the seams.
0: Well, you know, for the people out there that have boats and have been to the lakes, if you hadn't forgot to put the plug in,
1: you shouldn't be boating.
0: You're not a true boater. Because I'll tell you how I had a bass boat. And I forgot to put the plug in it, okay? And it's the only mistake I ever made in my life other than last weekend.
3: Gilligan.
0: And I'm all of a sudden, and it's got a bilge pump in it. For the ones that don't know what a bilge pump is, that's the one that cover up mistakes. However,
1: I'll try.
0: But if you've got a hole in the bottom of the boat and you're out in the lake and your bilge pump is working, it doesn't really make a lot of sense to turn the pump on because it's just coming in as fast as it's going out. And what you do is you just get it out in a flat spot and just accelerate and let that 125 Johnson on the back end of that 16.5-foot bass boat, and it will suck it out Then you got to remember, as soon as you run the length of that thing, then it's time to take a dip with the plug, and you crawl off the back of it. You put that plug in it before it fills back up. Then, when you turn the bilge pump on, if there's anything left in it, then it'll squirt out a little bit, then you're done.
1: What if you don't have a 125 horse? What if you got like a little 35 horse?
0: Then you better run it longer.
1: What if you got a trolling motor? Because you were just going to fish. You didn't really want to go that far. You had a little trolling motor. You're kind of just trolling along with that little electric motor out there.
0: Most of the time when you're trolling out, you're trolling next to the shore.
1: Oh.
0: There's a reason for it.
1: So when the boat sinks, you can just step out of it and walk to the land?
0: Exactly.
1: Oh, okay.
0: You know, or you can pull it up on the bank and, you know, nose it up, get the nose up. But I'll tell you, this is a true story. We built a 427 Ford motor for a boat, a jet boat. And that's when I had the machine shop. And they went to Roosevelt. And they come back on Tuesday, towing the boat. Says, I got a little problem. Okay. Yeah. We left it in the lake. We pulled it up to the front. We tied the bow up. Well, these jet boats, they're what, a foot above water? On a good day?
1: On a good day.
0: Yeah, well, storm come in at night and floated. The only thing you could see the next morning, according to him, was where it had been tied up on the bank, what was up on the bank. The rest of it was dead level in the water with a brand-new 427 Ford motor in it. And it took it out.
1: I guess you'd call that water damage.
0: I guess they call it oops. So, you know, it, like I said, if you haven't done this stuff, and I've never done anything like that now. I left plug out a couple of them, but after a while. And then they make these plugs that screw in the bottom of them. They're pretty cool. But you got to remember to screw them in the bottom of them. And then they come on a chain, just in case you're an idiot and you... Here it is. Chase the chain down in the water. Pull it out. Put the darn thing in. And be done with it.
1: Got like a. Yeah, but, it's got like the hubcap attached to it, so that you know, so you can't lose it.
0: Like they used to in the old mobile stations and stuff. You go in order to get the bathroom, which is on the outside, by the way. Then you have either an oil can or a hubcap on a tether to the bathroom key. It's more of a problem to try to get the tether through the door than it is just to leave the darn door open. But that's all right. It happens. I'm telling my age now. Anyway, welcome to the Simmons Car Care Show and Boat Show. And it is a holiday weekend.
3: And Labor Day.
0: If you haven't packed your wheel bearings on that boat trailer, in the last year, since it's been set and cooking in the Arizona sun,
1: it's already too late.
0: Have you ever poured cooking oil? You know, we used to, when I first started using synthetic oil, I used to test it the way that other people do. Except I didn't have anything but an old round hubcap, and I poured about 2 ounces, 3 ounces under the bottom of them. Then I set a torch under the bottom of that, turned it on. And sit there and burn that synthetic oil to see what kind of residue I had when it was all gone. And then I burn the regular dinosaur oil, as Mike used to call it. And there is a difference. You know, one, the dinosaur oil goes bye-bye. The synthetic oil will char around the outside edges, but it won't break it down in the middle. It still stays there. So that's my technical advice for the people that's wondered, oh, why are we using synthetic oil? Because it's 10 times better than regular oil. I mean, as far as lubricant and hanging in there and flash points and stuff. And it has a agent in it that keeps it from foaming, which helps with the dissipation of the heat from the engine just by it circulating through the engine. And I've only been using it since 1980. And I did test it. I tested it on bearings. I bought one of those little machines that you roll her, you push that thing down and try to stall it out. And found out a lot of stuff by checking that. I found out there's some good motor oil out there. And let me tell you something else. They have some good engine lubricants out there. And it's up to you to change it. And what happens if you have gravel and oil? What happens, Jim?
1: When you have gravel and oil?
0: Sure. Sand.
1: Sand, dirt, debris.
0: Sand, just a little gravel.
1: Well,
3: a mess.
1: Yeah, I guess that's a really good way to put it, Tip. A mess, yeah. Well, it depends. If you have the gravel and the oil and it's sitting in a can and you can see, or water and you can see it, that's now you have garbage, you know. And yeah. If you just dispose of it, you are maybe out the cost of the oil, but that's about all you're going to be out. On the other hand, if you think that you could just go ahead and top off your engine with that, you go ahead and mix it in with the rest of all the other oil that's in there that may have other gravel or dirt in it, you get a bunch of increased wear, right? And or you get a bunch of sudden failures. We talk about this all the time, folks, about changing oils. Jerry says it every single week. Fluids are the life, right? Oil is the blood of your engine, right? If your blood is thick, it doesn't work, right? If your arteries are clogged, it doesn't work, right? If you have sludge in your motor, there's no oil getting to the necessary components. That means bearings, bushings, valve train, and eventually that stuff just wears out, usually faster or slower. If you have heavy debris, and you're going to think this is crazy, folks, but if you have heavy debris, it likes to get stuck in the oil pump, and then you have a pump failure. Today's pumps are really tight. They have really tight tolerances. They don't pass, they don't pass rocks very well. They're not like the old 350 Chevy that could just chew up stuff and send it on down the road. If you have a belt-driven oil pump, yeah, Ford.
0: Oh yeah,
1: Ford's got that little Kevlar belt on their thing. I think Duramax has got one too. Guaranteed. When something gets stuck in the oil pump, the belt is going to break. Just like a timing belt, the teeth will shave off that puppy and the oil pump won't turn anymore. Does the motor keep turning? You bet. It keeps going right along. Old school, if with an old Chevy motor, of course, when nobody has those anymore because, well, we got rid of them. We don't need them anymore because we could buy parts at Safeway for them, but we can't do that anymore. because it was so popular, right? You could get stuff for them. An old school engine, the oil pump was driven off the valve train. If it locked up, it broke the valve train or, did something and maybe, broke the gear. And all of a sudden, stuff quits working. Also, old school motors weren't interference valve fit motor. So if you lost a timing chain or it went out of time, you didn't lose a cylinder head because the pistons hit the valve train. Not the case today, folks. Today's case is that when something goes wrong, it's like the big rock in the water. You see this kaplosh and this big sploosh of water come up, and then you get all these ripples. That's what happens in your motor, the ripple effect. Valve train starts failing. Stuff starts hitting each other. Components fail. Rods break. Yes, folks, connecting rods break. They bend. They're very soft today. They bend under just the right loads. Why?
0: They even come out the side of the engine.
1: They come out the side.
0: You can inspect them.
1: That's right. So you can see them. So you visually look at them with a flashlight, right? It's got a little.
0: No, you can reach down. After the engine cools down, you can reach down and pull the rod out. The only thing that's holding it up in there is the piston up inside the cylinder.
1: What's left? Yeah.
0: Yeah, what's left.
1: Plus side, you don't have to change the oil because it's all out of the motor.
0: That's right.
1: Because there's a big old hole in the side. But today's
0: what's the old redneck say? You could be a redneck if you can raise the hood pull the valve cover off and see the ground.
1: There you go. That's right.
0: You could be a redneck. Well, welcome to me.
1: Yeah.
0: Redneck.
1: But, you know.
0: That is real.
1: It is. But today's cars, you know, you look, a motor swap is $10,000 at least. Folks, 10 grand. You know, if you got a. If it's diesel, it's $25,000. So,
0: yep.
1: Yeah, so, I mean, you look at a car. I had a customer in the yard the other day. He had a 2007 Hyundai, you know. It had been sitting for 4 years. Tires were flat. The car would look beautiful. Tires were flat. Mm-hmm. They ran it, hadn't seen it from a person, and somebody left it on the side of the road. They got towed away. Been sitting for 4 years. It had overheated. The motor was junk. You know, the car is sitting there, and if you had cleaned the garbage out of it, it would have been a nice looking little car, but it needed, well, one, a battery, all new tires. It would have probably needed a motor, or at the very least a new cooling system. So, you know, water pump or radiator, whatever was making it overheat, you know, on top of every fluid flush, you're talking about, you know, just to do a fuel line flush, because it's been sitting for 4 years, you know, you're probably looking $5,000 or $6,000 just to do that on a 20-year-old car.
0: Uh-huh.
1: Well, okay, if I do all that, how long is it going to last? You know, it's a 20-year-old car. Can I find everything for it? You know, Brian Fuller will tell you, good luck finding the electric components for that thing, because you ain't happening. You know, so now you're stuck with this. You know, you spent $5,000 on a 20-year-old car that, you know what you still got? You got the boat with no plug in the back. It's going to sink. You know, I mean, so there you sit, and you know you've stuck a bunch of money into something that, good Lord, and it's a real tough challenge for people, and they get sucked into it. You know, oh, it just needs a battery. Okay, I'll just spend the $200 on the battery, plus getting it put in. It just needs tires. There's $1,000 in tires, or $1,200 in tires. It just needs a fuel pump. There's another $1,000, and pretty soon you have stair-stepped your way into this money pit, and you're just like, okay, well, when should I have stopped?
3: Right.
1: When should I have thrown in the towel and said, uncle? You know, and like Jerry says, folks, hey, before you want to start a project like that, maybe you should get checked. You know, what if the guy checks it out first and goes, well, here's everything that we see wrong with it initially, and here's what your bill is going to be. You know, at that point, you might be like, well, look, you know, maybe it's better to take $4,000 and buy something a little newer or that runs and drives. We talk about this. I had a guy, he had a classic car. It was I forget what it was. It was a Ford, I think. He had a 41 Ford. That's what it was. He had a 41 Ford, and he was desperately seeking a 41 Ford project car so he could fix up. And I said, you realize, right, a 41 Ford, you know, we're talking about an 85-year-old car.
3: Wow.
1: Right? 85. 41. Right, 85, right. Right? I'm like, you're talking about an 85-year-old car, guy. What's the likelihood that you're going to get all the right parts? And, you know, is this going to be a labor of love?
3: Right.
1: If this is your project and you want to be the labor of love, knock yourself out. And we got all done with the analysis, you know, paint, body, brakes, drivetrain, you know, every single steering component on the planet, right? Motor. And Jerry just said it. Why does all the old cars leak? Well, they've been sitting forever. Seals are bad. Maybe the seals are incompatible with the current oil. You know, maybe leather isn't the best seal component. Maybe it was 100 years ago, but maybe it's not the best sealing component today.
3: That's the big thing, sealing component.
1: Sealing component.
3: I imagine that the older cars don't have the gaskets they used to have.
1: No.
3: Everything's all done with a tube and...
1: Well, today, or yesterday, the old school was a paper gasket.
3: Right.
1: A paper gasket, maybe some silicone.
3: Right.
1: Maybe it was a rubber seal that worked. You
3: right.
1: know?
3: Right.
1: Maybe
3: right.
1: the ceiling surface, you know, today's folks, ceiling surfaces are prepped to accept the seal. Now, what I mean by that is they don't just mill it out. the surface has maybe has a hard chroming on it. Maybe it is polished to a certain degree,
3: right,
1: with a certain level of precision that says when we install this seal, they will marry together and run perfectly, right? Well, maybe the new seal doesn't work on the old sealing surface, like maybe a wheel seal or an engine seal. Maybe the crankshaft doesn't look that right. And, you know, you're sitting there thinking, wow, it can't be any different. But, folks, it can be. Today's engines, today's vehicles have incredibly different metallurgy than happened 80 years ago. Just saying.
3: And they're designed for paper or rubber gaskets.
1: Or rubber. Right, exactly. Though they used to be.
3: Yeah.
1: And today they're designed for silicone gaskets, right, or neoprene,
3: right,
1: hoses.
3: Right,
1: you know?
3: Right.
1: And so
3: you have to change out the whole engine in order to get
1: it. Or you have to modify everything so that the components adapt properly.
3: Right.
1: You know, it might work for a while, but then what happens? Oh, it starts leaking. Now, I know, Jerry knows, you can work on a car forever. You can put that thing in the garage and you can stall feed that puppy till you're blue in the face. But what's the adage with the boat owner's analogy? The best 2 days of boat ownership, the day you buy it, the day you sell it. Isn't that what people say?
3: Yeah.
1: You know?
3: They say the same thing about RVs, too.
1: No, RVs, yeah. Yeah. Don't even get me started there.
0: The biggest problem with antique cars and boats and RVs is lack of use.
1: Lack of use.
0: Lack of use. You know, the seals in that T model or that old Ford and stuff like that, you introduce something like a synthetic fluid to it, it's going to go through that engine like it's on castor oil, or it's like a human on castor oil.
1: That's right.
0: And
1: it's going to be cleaned out.
0: And then I remember when I had the machine shop and was doing rear main seals and stuff, it took me one shot before it dawned on me that if you're going to replace a rear main seal on anything, go to OE equipment only, because I have never seen there's always in play in a used motor. There's always movement in it, and the only way you can get it done is completely rebuild, remachine everything. And when you get the parts in, like the seals, you inspect them. You inspect everything. And so when we'd build a motor and stuff, we'd build everything. We could use aftermarket parts. You know, they make some good parts that you can use, except for the rear main seal. I refuse to put anything
1: and fuel pumps.
0: OE.
1: Yep. And brakes.
0: Yep. You've got to use the common sense. Well, if it's truly common, everybody would have it, so let's don't go there. If you go with... When you're rebuilding this stuff, one, you got to have a plan. Two, you got to know approximately how long you're going to use it. And three, you have to remember, you need to start that vehicle up. Drive it around your house, if nothing else, or your driveway. Do that about once a week. Keep the fluid moving between that antique transmission, that antique motor, the antique power steering, if you're lucky enough to have it, the differential gear lube. I changed the differential gear lube on my... Studebaker, my Hawk, and I don't know what kind of additive they had in it. It stunk so bad I couldn't hardly change it. And it come out kind of more like axle grease mixed with differential gear lube. And it's a limited slip. So once I've got it out, cleaned it up, all of a sudden everything worked. But that's a day job. Just to get that thing clean enough to where I could put the new fluid in it and fire it up and run it on the stands and let it get through popping and clicking and clacking. Then it settled right down. But if you don't change the oil in your vehicles, the lubricant in your vehicle, I have said it since I've been on the airway for 30 some years. If it's liquid, change it.
1: You know,
0: if it's liquid, change it. Now, guys say, "Oh, do you know how much money you can leave on the table?" I know how much money you're going to leave on the table if you don't.
1: You know, Jerry, you just said something very astute about changing the oil. So walk me through this. You went to change the oil, the differential oil.
0: Mm-hmm.
1: How much oil? How long did it take you to get the oil out, so that so the old oil didn't contaminate the new oil?
0: It took me about an hour because I had to go in there and find access to the rear cover, and I pulled the cover off the back end, pulled it out, then the oil come out. Of course, you drain the oil out. And for people that don't understand, pull the bolts loose on the cover and then pry the bottom up just a little bit and let it drain. Get out from under that vehicle. Go get you a cup of coffee and drink that cup of coffee. Get a hot cup, drink it, then go back.
1: Watch your favorite show.
0: Yeah, watch your favorite show and go back and pull the cover off of it. The way you service a differential, you pull the cover off of it. You drain the fluid, pull the cover off of it. Put it in a hot tank or put it in whatever you got for washing it. Clean it up. Use a spray on the inside that will dissolve the grease and sludge and crap that you've got inside, because you will have it on the inside if you've got any miles on this thing at all.
1: 15 cans.
0: Haven't changed the lube.
1: 15 or 20 cans.
0: Yeah.
1: Or some gasoline. Yeah. Gasoline, yeah. And keep recycling that puppy.
0: Yeah, get some gas. No, not really. you can flush it with gasoline, but there's a few precautions you have to make. Number one, don't do it with electric saw. Don't do it with anything that could make a spark. Don't be stupid, because you're going to be in there with it. And you can actually use a brake cleaner.
1: Or kerosene.
0: Non-flammable.
1: Kerosine or diesel.
0: Non-flammable.
1: Works too. Non-flammable, yeah.
0: Huh?
1: Non-flammable. Yeah. Sometimes diesel works good, too. It has a higher flash point.
0: Well, you can use motor oil. You can use a 10-20 motor oil. Do you know that? That cuts that stuff quick. When you're working on differentials and you get that differential gear lube on your hands, you go, oh, my gosh, this stinks. Holy crap.
1: And yes, throw your clothes away, because you're never getting it out.
0: Reach for your motor oil and pour it on your hands and wash your hands in the motor oil and give it a chance to get that diesel oil out of the pores and stuff on your hands, because it will get it. It'll clean it out.
1: Or put on gloves then, before you do it.
0: Yeah, all the way up to your elbows.
1: all the way up to your elbows. If you've never seen the gloves that go all the way up to your elbow, folks, you haven't been in agriculture. Just saying.
0: That's right. You haven't been working on cows.
1: That's right.
0: I know what those gloves are for. I used to deliver calves when I was 11 years old.
1: I've been there and done it, Jerry. I've been there and done it, too.
0: Yeah, but as soon as that little booger comes out and he slides out, because the cow is down and you got your feet on both sides of the hips and you're pulling with all you got, and then she hits that pain and then she pushes, and here comes a slimy little creature right out on your belly, and you know you have to clear the mouth and have to make sure that, and you do CPR on the stomach with that thing laying, you lay it on your back and that thing laying on your belly.
1: Oh, it's a true experience, folks. If you've never done that, folks, yeah. I'm going to tell
0: and
1: you something.
0: After you get done with it, now I know why I have a weak stomach. You just gradually nudge it on the side and it just kind of slides off your body. And then you get up and go throw up.
1: Yes. You got to pull the bag off.
0: Calf is alive and doing well. Mama's alive. And I will tell you about the cleanup process of Mama, but I don't want to get into that.
1: That's when
0: after
1: you
0: about 3 or 4 days.
1: That's when you're.
0: Jim knows what I'm talking about.
1: That's when you're praying. You're praying that you were in a stall and you had a wash bay. You're gonna.
0: That's right.
1: Throw your stuff off into whatever. Oh, folks.
0: Welcome to the Simmons Podcast.
1: Well, I got to tell you something. That's if you've never done large animals, it's quite a treat, folks. And I mean, watching it on TV does not.
0: That's your definition of a treat. When you're 11 years old and you're seeing this, you know, in search and rescue, we're taught as EMTs about childbirth. Well, they found out that I was delivering calves when I was 11 years old, so they decided I could teach childbirth.
1: What the hell? Might as well.
0: What? What?
1: It's the same thing.
0: And so I go in there. This is a true story. So I get in there, and I said, how many women in here have had babies? And I had about five or six of them. I said, good. I said, would all of you come up to the front, please? They come up to the front. I said, now, look, I've never had a baby. I have read everything that this manual has to go on childbirth. I also have a weak stomach. Now, could y'all please help me out? Because I know you're supposed to read this in your homework. That's how I got out of teaching childbirth. And they did a brilliant job.
1: What are you saying, Jerry? Bring in the expert when you can?
0: Yeah. No, you bring in the expert. But no, I say, about every time I think I've got all the answers, somebody changes all the questions. And that's the automotive industry right now.
3: This is true.
0: You know, I don't care what you learned yesterday. I don't care if you just come out of tech school yesterday. It ain't the same today. And because there's always an exception to the rules. A car has approximately 30,000. Used to be 15,000-17,000 moving parts in a transmission. But if you stop and count them, I can't count them all because there's too many. But I'm saying around, how many parts in a car, Jim? Moving parts, not body parts, moving parts.
3: Over 4,000, I think, is what they said at one time, but I don't know how many.
0: That's pretty close. And then people say, well, I don't want to go into auto mechanics because it's dirty. You want to see dirty? Squat down behind the hind end of a cow and pull a baby out.
1: That'll
0: make you, or see somebody with a head blown wide open where they fell off the top of a horse.
1: You
0: got to handle.
1: You know, Jerry, you talk about that. You know, get behind a cow. It's not too bad. It's when you get involved with the guacamole sauce. So that's when it starts getting bad.
0: You know what? I've never had that problem.
1: Really?
0: Yeah, that doesn't bother me. Everything else is inside coming out to the outside, and it's got this little slimy creature hooked to it.
1: Ah, buddy.
0: Oh.
1: It's a good thing I'm not hungry this morning.
0: Can we change the subject? I think I'm getting
3: rough. Yeah, I agree. I agree. If you go to call in, you can't say I'm giving birth to a cow right
1: now. That's right, yeah.
3: You can say my car doesn't work, but, you know, the boss will buy that. But
1: yeah.
3: I'm giving birth to a cow right now. Sorry, I can't make it in.
0: Hey, Jim, have you ever been involved when they pulled in a calf out of a cow that's been deceased for about a week?
3: Ooh.
1: No, I haven't had to do that one. That would be...
0: Yeah, well, that's pretty gross.
1: Yeah, yeah. Well, yeah.
0: Anyway. Yeah. Okay, back to Super Safe
1: Saturday. Yeah. Meanwhile, back at the ranch.
0: Out here, Super Safe Saturday. 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
1: All right, folks. That's right. We'll get it in here this morning. That's right. Today is Memorial Day weekend, folks. That's right. If you're in town, you didn't get out of town. If you're going to work on your vehicle now, it's too late. And you're not going to rent a car either, folks. So
3: if your cow's giving birth,
1: if you're on the ranch, you know, with your horses or your cows, just take care of them. All right, so that's right. Super Safe Saturday means move over, slow down for vehicle flashing lights. That includes fire, police. You know, the guy riding his bicycle, the guy riding his horse, you know, giving birth, and mom's grocery getter. That's right, folks. You know, I see this all the time on the streets. You know, people are on their phones, and if you're on your phone, you have no idea what's going to happen in front of you. You have no idea what's going to take place in front of you. So
3: or behind you.
1: So the whole point of the move over law is so that if somebody steps out of their car, somebody walks around the corner of the car because they're in an emergency situation and they may not be concentrating on you, you have to pay attention for them. Now, I get it. You might hit them. You might not hit them. But I'm going to tell you, if you have a collision, it's going to be bad. So if you move over, your likelihood goes way down.
3: Get off your phone, yeah.
1: Then get off your phone. So, and that being said, it is Memorial Day weekend, so I don't know if zombies are taking a holiday. I don't know. Do zombies take holidays today? It is going to be a nice day. It's probably only going to be in the 90s, so that's kind of nice for Tucson, Arizona, and, you know, in September.
0: It'll be a beautiful night for race cars.
1: Yeah, beautiful absolutely. Night for race cars.
0: 719-1490, people. 520-719-1490. Got a bunch of tickets to give away.
1: A bunch of tickets, that's
0: family
1: right.
0: Four packs. One ticket will get you four people into that gate.
1: That's a lot. If you're taking more than four, that's a carload today.
3: I've been there, too. It's a lot of fun. It is a lot of fun.
1: It's a lot of fun.
3: I have to tell you.
1: It's better when you go with Jerry because he can explain it to you.
3: Yeah, I went with Jerry. Yeah, it was a blast. I hadn't been to races.
0: While Jim is explaining how to get your key, how not to lock the key in the car. I got a spare key. Where is it? In the car.
1: In the car.
3: I've done that.
1: That's really not going to help me too much.
3: I've done that.
0: Jim's kind of like a magician. He carries all these trick tools and stuff with him. So, you know, the one that he likes to use the best, though, is the 5-pound hammer. That works really good.
1: it does work, you know.
0: Gotcha.
1: That's right.
0: As a last resort.
1: That's right.
0: I went out on a search down in Aravaca. And about 1:30 in the morning, coming out of the mountains over there, I get out of the Chevrolet truck that I had, and I swung my leg out. As I swung my leg out, I bumped the automatic lockers on the door or whatever it is, the switch, and it locked it.
1: Woohoo!
0: Well, I'm sitting down. Now, that's where you go down to the Cow Palace or whatever it is, and then you go back in there. The only key left in the planet my wife had. You know what it's like to try to con a deputy to call her? He said, No. I'm not calling her and telling her you locked your door. She's got to come and get you. She showed up down there with a key, bless her heart. But she told me, she said, the only reason I come down here is because you're hauling my horse. Motivation, people.
3: There you go.
1: That's right. You had the end.
0: But keep one key in your pocket. That's the thing. It's on your, and if you can't put it on your pocket, take it off the key ring and put it inside your shoe sole. Put it inside your shoe or inside your sock.
3: They also have magnetic.
0: Leave it in the car.
3: They have magnetic little key holders that actually go up under the car too. A pretty good investment.
0: Yeah, they shake off when you hit the bumps when you're on search and rescue.
3: Certain areas they hang, but it depends where you put it.
0: You put it on your pocket, in your pocket, and then if your pants fall off, pick up your pants because it's got your key in it.
1: Mm-hmm. And remember, if you got an electric vehicle,
3: you have a credit card.
1: You have maybe. You might have a fob.
3: I have too.
1: Well, but not all electric vehicles have credit cards.
3: No, you're right.
1: So
3: no, you're right there.
1: But if you got an electric vehicle, remember that it could be a whole different set of parameters. So
0: absolutely. 520-748-1100.
1: And of course, you know, if you're riding in one of those brand new Tesla Robo cabs, it doesn't even have a steering wheel.
3: Yeah,
1: you can get
3: I know.
1: Locked inside one of those. And
3: no back window, nothing.
0: I don't have to worry about that, Jim. I have no intention to get in a car without a steering wheel. I'm too old, too set in my ways. I prefer, if you're going to run off the side of the road, I want to help you stay on the road.
1: Right, right. Yeah, that's exactly right. You know, it's an interesting concept. We had this, you know, the concept the other day. We're having this discussion. You know, I was arguing that, you know, we're never going to have this stupid stuff. And you and Alan Kath were arguing that, you know, we're going to have robots driving our cars. I was sitting there thinking about it. I'm like, yay, a vehicle without a steering wheel and not pedals. How do you tow it?
0: That's like riding a bicycle with no pedals.
1: How do you get this thing in tow mode?
3: That's interesting.
1: How do you put it on a truck?
3: That's interesting.
1: Because normally, you know, we are, you know.
3: That's new territory.
1: If the thing is dead, what do you do?
0: Jim.
1: How do you move it around?
0: You're kidding me. What size winches do you have on your truck?
1: Oh, trust me, folks. Yeah, trust me, folks. Yeah, getting it moved.
0: 80,000 ground pounds or something like that.
1: Oh, no.
0: Cool with that thing.
1: Oh, don't get me wrong, folks. It can be moved. I mean, it can be moved. It's about, you know, there's different types of, you know, there's the finesseful way, and then there's the linebacker way. So, you know, if you want to put.
0: One of them is get it off the freeway before somebody runs into it.
1: Yes.
0: That should be the linebacker way. But, you know, I don't, well, we can go on and on about things that happen, but let's go back and tell the people, this is what you need to consider when you're working on your vehicle on the weekend. I got a whole bunch of stuff on that one. How about you, Jim? Do you know what to do if you're working on your vehicle on a weekend?
1: Don't.
0: Why?
1: Because today everybody's gone. I mean, Napa's around right now. But
3: hopefully they checked their load before they left.
1: So here's the thing, folks. I mean, if you're a tinkerer and you want to tinker with something and it's not a critical mass vehicle, knock yourself out. That's like, I'll tinker with it for 15, 20 minutes, and then I'll, you know, get bored and go do something else.
0: Jim, this is what I like. Let's say that I'm a tinker, and I'm going to tinker on my car this weekend. It's a holiday. It's holiday weekend. All right? You know what I know. You can't get anything done today. And so you're going to tinker on this car. excuse me. I only need it for work Monday morning, okay, or Tuesday morning, whatever. So what I'll do, if it don't go like it's supposed to, I'll just go rent a car.
1: Oh, there you go. Genius. Absolute genius. Wait. Jerry, there are none.
3: Hey, we got a caller. Hold on. Steven. Go ahead, Steve.
4: Yeah. How are
0: morning,
4: you guys doing?
0: Steven.
4: Jerry, I remember I spoke with you last week.
0: Yes, you did.
4: Simmons.
0: Yeah.
4: Millboro Springs, Clifton Forge. My dad, that's where he's. That's where they're from. That's where he used to spend a lot of time, was in that part of Virginia.
0: Oh. Uh oh. Okay.
4: And that's small town.
0: Yes, it is.
4: I couldn't remember last week what the name of the town was, but yes, I went on the map and I was like, "Oh, that's right." So,
0: yeah.
4: And
0: hey,
4: we had a
0: Steve,
4: great
0: is your dad still alive?
4: Yeah, he is. His name's Dwight.
0: I want you to do me a favor. I want you to do what I did to my dad for about the last 10 years of his life. I picked his brain like it was an encyclopedia. And that's the best thing I've ever done. I sat down on the porch and I just asked him questions. And because one, he was a lot older than me, and two, he could remember it then. And, you know, for the people out there that have the elderly parents and stuff, because you stop and think about it, they spent so much time raising you, and you're so into yourself at that point, at that age bracket, you forget to ask them questions and fill up that encyclopedia that you have in your brain so that you can pass it on to your kids when you're sitting on the front porch and you're trying to drink your coffee and it's going down the front of your bibbed overalls and everything else, you know. But yeah, that's you pick your dad's brain. You find out exactly where they're from. Ask him if he's done a genealogy, and you run it back.
4: Okay.
0: Because there were 7 Simmonses in the East Coast, and all of them went different directions. Okay.
4: Well, and he's got a big family. Like I said, he's got 8 brothers and sisters, all older than him. He's the he's the 9th child. And he's 13 years younger than his closest sibling. I spent one summer back there with my Uncle Bobby, working as a service master in Chantilly, Fairfax area before I went to college, and that was 20 years ago. And I, ever since talking with you and looking at the map, my wife is from Taiwan, and my kid, you know, she's from Seattle. We live out here on the West Coast. Well, obviously, we live in Tucson now.
0: Yeah.
4: And I got so excited that, man, I'm going to take a trip back to Virginia to show them what it's like. And just, you know, we used to float down the Calpaster River. And,
0: sure.
4: Yeah. So I've always had an affinity for Virginia.
0: And keep in mind, your dad has already forgotten more than you'll ever know about the history back there.
4: Probably.
0: And if you start picking his brain, you know, don't be an inconvenience to him. Just sit out there on the porch and shoot the bull with him. He will enjoy it. And once you hit that trigger, they'll just unload all sorts of information on you. Then you've had something to pass on. Because in today's society, where everything's done by texting, everything's done by cell phones, oh, I'm busy, I can't get to it right now, I'll call you back later, one of those deals. I would pay double the plane fares to just have that opportunity again.
4: Well, they're going to be down here in November. So if they come down from Seattle with their I heard you guys mentioned an RV. My dad, they do an RV, but they use theirs all the time. They bought it so they could travel and see us. And I love it. Like, we spend time at the various state parks and
0: Well, he's a full-time RVer. The average mileage on an RV is 7,000 miles a year if you use it. You know how many miles I put on mine in 3 years?
4: How many?
0: 24.
4: I was going to say, 20.

0: to a car to make it race better? Would it be the tires? Is that the first thing you change?
1: No. You got to have a motor to move the tires.
0: Well,
1: whatever goes
0: motor,
1: in an engine.
0: That,
1: huh?
0: I was saying, let's say that you had your car and I had my car and they both drive. And I can put in a turbo kit or tires or, I don't know, a new exhaust or something like that. Mm-hmm. What would be the first thing that you would do to yours to make it, you know, just a better...
1: Well, mine's got 310 horsepower and it's in a Frontier. And it's got a 8-speed transmission in it and it's got a very low gear. And I found out the other day when I had to get out into traffic moving it, and I'm still not used to everything it does now, but I mashed it. I must have mashed it too far down or something. That thing, I don't need any more power. I don't worry about the little Chevrolets that have the twin turbos or anything like that because mine is instantaneous. There's no lag in it. Of course, there's no lag in these others. If you're going to modify it, one, keep in mind the speed limit. Don't change just because you put a bigger horsepower motor in there.
0: Yeah, well, I don't.
1: Speed limit don't change.
0: So I wouldn't actually do anything. I'm just in theory.
2: Five.
1: Yep.
3: Got about 5 minutes.
1: We got about 5 minutes. Oh, that's what you said. I thought you said hi, and I thought I've already spoken to you.
3: 5 minutes.
1: Okay, we got 5 more minutes. So, Stephen, if you're going to buy a hot rod, put it on a car trailer, and take it to the drag strips, by the time you get through dumping money in that thing, because every mill on the planet needs to go just a little bit faster.
0: Yeah.
1: And as soon as you get out of that, sooner you start saving a lot of money. Because there used to be a thing, to go 2 seconds faster on a circle track, half-mile circle track, it was $10,000 for 2 seconds. Look at NASCAR. It's everything. But keep in mind, NASCAR has all the suspension, all the roll cages and stuff like that. You know, you'd be like driving a Hellcat out there. Hellcat, they got, what was it, a lawsuit from, they were banned from a racetrack because they were too fast for the safety equipment that they had involved with it.
0: Really?
1: You know, that was a big deal with that. So, you know, if you want something to go fast, go buy you a classic, one of them big 440s or 427s or something like that, put it on a trailer, take it home, put it up in the garage and spend a lot of money on it, and then take it to the drag strip and go make a pass down through there and blow the clutch or blow the transmission or the differential. I've done all of that, and I know it costs a lot of money. Caused a lot of money. A lot of fun. Adrenaline rush is good, but after a while, you think, I'd rather have a boat. Then you buy a boat, and that's another money pit if you don't use it.
0: Yeah,
1: if you bass fish with it, it's fun. It's really fun. If you got a kid and you can take your kid and go fishing with him, perfect. Perfect. Absolutely. Money well spent. I don't care how much money you spend on it. I don't care because kid's going to get bored with dad going fishing with him about 15, 16 years old. And then you can sell it or give it away because you've already got more than your money's worth just spending time with your kid.
0: Mm-hmm.
1: So for the people out there thinking about getting a boat, you know, consider everything. You know, but people ask me, said, if you were buying a car, what car would you buy? Well, how many kids you have? Oh, I have 2. Well, I don't need a real big one. I had a 69 Mustang, 2-door. Couldn't get a child seat in the back seat to save your life. So I got a Galaxy. And then I had more than enough. And after a while, the kids outgrew that. Okay, now I got to go for something else a little better on fuel economy.
2: 2.
1: Well, so you just go, okay, what am I going to do with this? And if you want a hot rod, I'm telling you, go get you. I've got a 68 Mustang with a 289 in it. And the geniuses over at my shop decided dad needs a fresh motor. So they sent it to a machine shop, and then the guy over at the machine shop knows it's mine. Well, he very politely slipped a cam in it, a torque cam. He said, I just stepped it up a little bit, Jerry. Oh, yeah? Well, why didn't somebody tell me? It took me a month trying to get the rough idle out of the idle on that thing, only to find out that, oh, if you want to get that out, you got

0: change camshaft.
1: Really?
0: Yeah. So, but it's just a little two barrel 289 that'll burn the tires off of it from a dead stop, which is a waste of money, just a waste of money, and it's mm-hmm. abuse of equipment. So I don't like to do that at all. Anyway, Steve, thank you, sir. But if you're going to play under that, do the Google thing. Google it. If I wanted to spend a, if I want a hot rod, what would be the quickest thing to do it? One, you can put a supercharger on it and pick it up. That's what Studebaker did in the early 60s. And you can put twin turbos on it. They have so much stuff. It's incredible out there. My brother's done tried most of it, so... All right, we only got 30 seconds. We got right here at the top of the hour. Steve, you have a good weekend, buddy.
2: Thank you, too. Thank you so much, Jerry.
0: All right, buddy. Have a good weekend. Bye. All right, we're out of time for the first hour. You're listening live to the Simmons Car Care Shop Talk Show right here on ESPNTucson.com, 1490 AM. We still have automotive tickets for the nice show. Call us. We'll talk to you in a couple of minutes. Bye-bye.

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3: Well, if you're one of the millions who own one of them gas-drinking, piston-clanking, air-polluting, smoke-belching, four-wheel buggies from Detroit City, then pay attention. 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

0: Welcome back to the second hour of the Simmons Car Care Shop Talk Show right here in beautiful Tucson, Arizona. It is beautiful out there right now. It's not that hot, believe it or not, but it's something that if you're playing golf, you should already be out there. And don't go to Del Lago. They closed. So, but anyway, we're having fun here. I'm Jerry Simmons, your host, along with me, riding shotgun, and my co-host and good buddy, Mr. Jim Mooney, for all of your towing needs. And this portion of the show is brought to you in part by Spectrum Ina Road Auto Collision Center at 4425 West Ina Road, 520-744-4454. If you want a true professional working on your vehicles from paint and body or anything else you may have, classic cars, I've seen him do that too. And they're just good. They were voted number one in 2018, 2019, I think, was also. And they're just somebody that I highly recommend. I don't worry about them. If you crash your vehicle, have Frontier Tow and pick it up, deliver it over there. And then just all you need is a copy of the report. Call your claims agent or wherever insurance company you have and get a claim number. And then take that with you or call Spectrum and at 744-4454 and give them the claim number. Tell them the car's on the way. It's coming in by Frontier Towing. And let them handle it because these cars got a lot of plastic in it. You can hit the front end of one and 500 of those little plastic snaps will go by. And all it is from a shock. That and Arizona sun cooking them. But it moves around. There's no way that you cannot. It's like auto mechanics. You can't fix it until you can find it. You don't. You can't even give an estimate. You can get a ballpark. And I say, okay, what kind of ballpark do you want? You want a little league? You want a big league? What do you want? What kind of? Because I cannot justifiably quote a auto repair without seeing that car. It's impossible. It's too many moving parts. It's not like estimating a back porch on a house. That house is not going to move. That car is moving every day. So when you get an estimate, make sure that some of them will, they'll just say, okay, they'll do like I do. Oh, you what size ballpark do you want? But I can get you in a ballpark. I remember a guy walked through the door and said he had a differential problem. How much to fix it? I said, okay, the price of a new differential is $2,800, about $3,500. He said, okay, I'm going to leave it here and go ahead and fix it. That wasn't even close. I think the total bill was like $450. But that just lets you know people just want to know, one, can you do it? And two, and I was getting ready to explain to him all the stuff that goes into it. If you, somebody gives you an estimate on a car, a runability issue, because runability issues is the number one problem with the automotive because they're not standard. You know, I had to adjust when I'm talking on the phone about repairs because not everybody, like on a diesel, you know, a smog pump, all sorts of stuff. And people try to identify with them. It's like looking over the Google mechanic. You look at Google mechanic and they say, well, this is what, yeah, it could be this. Well, the magic word is it could be. And people go ahead and spend a lot of money. And then they come to the shop and they got a whole front seat full of boxes and stuff like this where they've replaced everything and nothing fixed it. And the one particular unit I'm talking about is that a gentleman that called me on a radio program about five times the same question. I kept telling him the same answer. Go with the power. You don't have any power getting to it, so go with your fuse, inline fuse on the battery cable, and check it out. He finally tows that thing to the shop. First thing I did was walk out there, take a little Noid light, little light, and check the fuse with him standing there. said, this is what I was referring to. He said, well, my son's a mechanic. Well, tell your son he should have checked the fuse. And I measured it to front. I measured it to the back of it. Oh, there's no fuse. There's no juice going through it. I said, how much money are you spending? No, don't even tell me. I can see it from the boxes and the seat. Test first, don't guess. Brian Fuller nailed it down. Test first, don't guess. And then the second one that nailed it down is Scott over at Parker Automotive. Do a little bit of maintenance all the time. Reason being, and this is the unwritten thing, reason being is you've got a technician, a qualified tech, looking under the hood. If he's not a qualified technician, if you just take it in and say, okay, well, I want a grease job. Oh, I want a lube job. And you go in, you take it into a speedy place. There's nothing wrong with speedy place. I'd rather see you go in and have them do it than not do it at all, because I know what's going to happen if you don't do it. And they go in, they drop the filter. And this is common. This is the way they used to, and then I'll tell you how they improved it. They drop the filter, they drain the oil, drop the filter, put a new filter on it, put your drain plug back in the bottom of it, put any amount of lube that you needed, the oil, and fire it up, let it run about 5 seconds, 10 seconds, make sure it's building oil pressure, slap it on the bumper, and send it on its way. That's an oil change. That's not an oil service. Oil service, you take it into someplace like a Brian Fuller, automotive specialist. Take it into Parker Automotive over on the Speedway, 5109 East Speedway. You go to Brian's place over there on the west side, which is 3611 West Ina Road, and you say, I need an oil change. You will not get an oil change. You will get an oil change as a byproduct. You will get an oil service. Those guys are going to look that thing over for you. They're going to write it down. They're going to give you the information at no extra charge. While the oil is draining and stuff like that, they're looking. They say, oh, by the way, you got a valve cover leak. Heads up. They're not going to stick a gun to your head. Heads up. That thing is leaking. Oh, you got a valve cover seepage. I'm kind of like Brian Fuller on this one. What's the difference between an oil pan seepage and an oil pan leak? Most of the time when it's seeping is when it's not under pressure and you're looking on the hood. And it's not running. Everything is just there. It's no pressure. And the seepage, that's when it normally will seep. Oh, okay. Well, what happens when you go to Phoenix and you get out and the oil thins down to the 5 weight that you're actually running in it, or thickens up to the 20 weight as the heat builds, and it builds a little bit of pressure and starts leaking through the seepage? Where it was seeping before, it's leaking now. Okay? So you put another 150 miles on it up, or 100, depending on where you're going to Phoenix, and then another 150 miles coming back at 300 miles. Okay. How much oil do you think you're going to be leaking out? I seen it one time where if you leak one drop per minute or something like that, you're going to be out of oil by the time you go to Phoenix and back. And, you know, that's got to be pretty daggone close, because the hotter it gets, everything expands. Then when it gets cold, it contracts. Welcome to engines, automotive. That's my high-tech stuff for today. Anyway.
1: You know, Jerry, you actually were talking, you said something really interesting. You know.
0: Did I?
1: Yeah, you did. The guy comes in and says, I have a differential issue. And yep. And he said, what's it going to cost to fix?
0: How much?
1: And you said, yep. $3,500. And he throws you the keys and walks out the door.
0: Mm-hmm.
1: And so you bring it in, you do the assessment, and you get all done, and it was $500. Well, that's $3,000 less. So mm-hmm. when the customer comes in, he's like, oh, well, why did you quote me $3,500? Because you asked me how much it cost to replace it, not how much it cost to repair it. And so now the guy's like, oh, okay, well, that's great. You know, hopefully, you know, everything will go great, you know, because he's thinking that he knew better. He needed a whole new differential or whatever. And you actually repaired it. Car goes out the shop, works great. you know, drives for ever, never has another differential issue. What I see a lot of today, believe it or not, is how much does it cost to do the brakes? Well, I don't know. We need to look at it. Just tell me. It's probably maybe $1,500. Okay. And it's now a situation where I don't want to ask questions. I don't want to understand. I just want somebody to take this burden off of me, and now it's gone, and now I don't have to deal with it anymore. And so we see this because people are like, well, you know, the car broke down, and well, what's wrong with it? Well, I don't know, but you know, it's going to cost $10,000 to fix. How do you know that? You don't even know. Nobody's even looked at it yet. Does somebody go out there and do a mobile diagnostic on this thing? Well, no. That's just, I Googled it and it said it cost $10,000. Well, that's really stupid. You know, how about this? How about you get some expert advice before you start doing this? And we see it, and no offense, folks, it's younger generation who just doesn't want to deal with this pressure of, you know, a simple vehicle repair. It's a vehicle repair, folks. It's life. Whoopee-doo. So the car broke. You know, the world's not going to come to an end. Nobody died. You know, if somebody got killed, then call me. Call me up and tell me that there's a problem. You know, nobody died. The car mm-hmm. broke down. Yeah, maybe it is going to cost $10,000. Maybe it's going to cost $300. You know, how about addressing it and taking responsibility and understanding what's going to take place? And, folks, that's what we do here. You know, trying to help you through that, navigate that one thing, saying, well, maybe I should ask the question, well, what's really wrong with it? Look, it's a simple question. You know, if the guy goes, well, you need a whole new brake system.
0: Every garage that I know, Jim, now, with as high-tech as these cars are, there is a test procedure that has to be done.
1: Before you start.
0: We need to find out, what's working in order to find out what's not working. So you hook into the computers, you run it through the system, and, you know, and every now and then, a blind squirrel can find a nut. However, automotive is not that way anymore. I've been around so long, 53 years in auto repair. I remember being at the front counter, and a guy would pull into the parking lot right in front of my door, and I knew what was the matter with his vehicle before he even shut the motor off. Because you could hear it run, or how it ran, yeah.
1: You know, and you could
0: tell it then. Then you had that ballpark was a really pretty doggone accurate ballpark. But then as things kept going, you know, like I remember a guy drove a minivan in. He said, "I think I blew my motor." Oh, okay, yeah. I come through Casa Grande. I put a battery in it. Had to put a battery in it because the battery's bad. And then it started making noises right after that. And I think the motor's actually gone. You know what it was? The guy bought the wrong darn battery in Casa Grande. And he told me, put a motor in it. I'm at a horse show at the Tucson Rodeo, fairgrounds. And I've got to go back in 5 days. So if it needs a motor, put it in. So I said, okay. I asked him, I said, what'd you do before it started making this noise? I put a battery in it, pulled a battery, wrong battery for it. Wasn't enough juice to make it run. Asked Brian Puller about that in the Mopar. And so we put a battery in it, fired it up, no noise whatsoever, run absolutely flawless. So I called a guy up, and he said, I quote, "You mean you didn't fix the motor?" "Sir, I'm not above taking your money. If you want to write me a check for about $3,000, go ahead and write it, but I'm not going to replace your motor. I'll put it in a Christmas fund for Simmons Enterprises." And he started laughing. And I said, "No, we test first. We don't guess. We verify it, we find it, then we fix it. And that way I know that you're going to be safe out on the road. And you won't be sitting somewhere in California cussing me out." But anyway, that's how it goes. You need to spend some time with your service writer. Trust me, I've got people, customers over the years that used to walk. One retired lady, and her buddy used to come in there all the time. I had an old Plymouth. She would walk in the front door, and if we didn't know her name, we wouldn't even have it for the work order. She would lay the keys on the counter, said, "It's broke," and then she'd leave. She didn't say nothing else. "It's broke." And we worked on that until the lady passed away. And, buddy, I'm going to tell you something. She just come in. She said, "Okay, how much owe you?" Didn't even ask what's wrong with it. Which I said, "Well, you have a complete work order on this now. You can review it." And she says, "Oh, I don't need that." I'm going, "Okay, well, I appreciate the confidence, but, you know, we do have it in case you ever decide you need to see it." "Okay." So there's good people out there, but anymore, you get a vehicle that comes in and you got a knock in the engine, or do you have a knock in the engine? I had approval for a transmission for a Ford, and the transmission's gone. "Oh my gosh, the transmission's gone." "Yeah, you know, that's unusual for that, because that's pretty dependable transmission. He don't look like a hot rodder." Turned out to be the engine. You have modules in there, people. If the computer says, "Give me more power, I need it to downshift this transmission," and you don't have any more power in the engine, and then the transmission starts looking for different gears to change it in because it's confused, and you get in there and find out that he's got a couple of bad spark plugs in it, and it's reporting to the computer, you don't have enough extra power to switch gears for you, and then you think it's the transmission junk. But I had the approval for transmission on that one, and I said, "Not until we check it out. I'll test it." And we found that it was an engine. The engine needed to tune up. I asked him, I said, "When's the last time you did major service?" And people go, "What?" I said, "Well, in the old days, you used to call it tune-up. Anymore, it's major service, where you go in, you change the spark plugs, you change the plug wires if needed, and you go on, because everything is electronic. And you have one of them, it creates a stomach ache, and then the whole world comes to an end as the computer tries to search and cover it up and lie to you and everything else. And then you go in and you check it, and sure enough, fix the motor, fix the transmission." And I said, "The only thing I've been wrong with your transmission, you haven't changed the oil in it, and the fluid is black. It needs to be changed out. And I can't find nothing else, because the control to the computer transmission doesn't show any codes or anything like that. And I still, it's the engine." And he said, "What if it's not?" I said, "You don't have to pay it." And he said, "Oh, really?" I said, "Yeah. You trust me with your family and stuff, and, you know, and I trust you that you're not in here to rip me off. So if I misdiagnose it, we don't make you pay for that. That's called take it off your bucket list. Now you know. Because I don't care how good the technician is. It's just if as good as technicians are, the information is coming down so fast on these vehicles, there is no way they can say, they would have to spend their entire days, nights, and even the time they should be sleeping in technical classes on these vehicles. That's how high tech it is. I mean, you got to remember, you got engineers designing this stuff. And then we have to go back in there and find out where they screwed up. If there's a thing like a technical service bulletin or a recall notice. Oh, what happened? I don't know.
2: We got one set of tickets left. One set?
1: You know, Jerry, it's
0: one set.
1: It's interesting.
0: Come on, people. We got one set of tickets. This is going to be a heck of a show. 527-19-1490.
1: You got to be a shout out there. Yeah, it's interesting. We towed one vehicle the other day, and the customer needed it taken in. All the lights were on. All the lights were on the dash. And, it must be electrical. All the lights were on the dash. Everything was. You know, car would run. The lights turned on. You know, kind of didn't run very good, right? And it was like, wow. So. Got it out there, got it, you know, basically we have to get them in neutral. So get the key on, get it in neutral, winch it up the truck, take it, get it to the shop. Guy opens up and goes, well, tell me what's going on. And literally, this is no lie. Get to the shop. Guy opens it up. He's like, well, tell me what's going on. Well, it's got all these noise. It's got all these lights and everything's coming on. And okay, start from the beginning. What was going on? I was driving it down the road and the red light came on. This is no lie. You want to laugh at this one? He opens the hood. He pulls the dipstick out and goes, you got no oil in your engine. I'll put 2 quarts in and you'll be fine. No lie. I thought I was going to die laughing.
2: Got no gas.
1: I was going to die laughing. Simple. And folks, we talk about this stuff about checking your oil once in a while. No lie. And he's like, when's the last time you had the oil changed? Couldn't tell you. Had no clue.
2: Sometimes you can smell it. If it's got no oil in it, you can stink.
0: If it's got no oil in it and it's still running, you'll be smelling it.
1: Oh. It was the funniest thing. The guy's like, okay, so here's the thing, man. If you put a little oil in this thing, it will go. Well, I didn't know I was supposed to do that. Well, why didn't you call me?
2: Right.
1: Why didn't you drive over here first?
2: Right.
1: Like, it was pretty, I mean, she felt really bad. Don't get me wrong, but he was really nice, and he just was like, you know, you need an oil change. Watch this. We'll put some new, and of course, it was a synthetic motor. You put some synthetic in it. $60 later, see ya. You know, problem solved.
0: If she hadn't had synthetic in it,
1: it would have been done.
0: It would have died.
1: It would have died, and that's exactly what he said. You're lucky it's a synthetic car.
0: That's right.
1: No turbo, thank goodness. It was not a turbo car. He's like, you're so lucky that this thing has synthetic in it because it hung on the motor. He's like, yep. But you gotta. Do you even know how to open the hood? You know, it was just, you know, as I'm rolling it off, you know, I load up and go, and I was just like, oh, that's classic. It's classic because, you know, I just want to not pay attention to anything. I want to worry about my YouTube and my Instagram and you know, my door dashing. I don't want to think about anything else. And folks,
0: this is not new.
1: It's
0: not.
1: You
0: remember the old Bronco 2s?
1: A long time ago. I thought they got rid of those because they were such
0: a long
1: junk.
0: Time ago.
2: Yeah. Four cylinder V6.
0: I was at a service station in Mount Airy, North Carolina, and this lady drove in with a most ungodly noise in a vehicle I've ever heard in my life. And it was a Bronco 2. And I'm thinking, okay, so I'm sitting there drinking a soda, and I'm thinking, this is going to be interesting. I want to see what happens. So, and the owner went out there, and he checked it. He says, ma'am, he told her to shut it off now. She cut it off. He raised the hood, and he checked it. There wasn't anything. He gave it a couple of seconds to build up, to drain back. There wasn't anything on that dipstick tube. And he said, ma'am, since you're completely out of oil and you probably have lost a motor. And she says, and he says, when's the last time that you had the oil changed in it? She says, I was told I didn't have to have the oil changed in it. When I bought this car at the Ford dealership, they said, all you got to do is get in it, put gas in it, and drive it.
1: Wow.
2: Wow.
1: That's a salesman trying to sell new cars.
2: Right.
0: And she said, and so when I heard the noise, I stopped by the company over there, and they said, well, you're low on oil. And she said, well, why? I was told, and they said, I'm sorry, they didn't tell you the truth. They didn't tell you what they should have told you, that the maintaining the oil in the engine is your responsibility because we can't govern that. Or the amount of mileage you drive or anything like that. And she says, so I need to know, I want you to verify it. And he verified it. She says, now, I'm thinking very seriously about getting an attorney. And he says, you're wasting your money. Because you get an attorney, and the first thing the attorney's going to say, did you change your oil in it? No. Why? And that means you didn't read the owner's manual, too.
1: There you go.
0: By the way, that owner's manual has a maintenance in it that you're supposed to read, and you'll know when to change the oils, the differential gear lube, the transmission fluid, yada, yada, yada. But she didn't do any of that. That motor, when he got ready, he put oil in it, And he said, I have no idea if this thing is going to come apart, start, or whatever. And she said, well, how much owe you? And he said, no, let's don't worry about you owing me right now. Let's just see if we can get this thing started and see what it sounds like. And so she started it. You know, other than having a little bit of oil pressure, it didn't sound any different. Still sound like a combiner come out of the cornfield. And so that was one of those deals where you need to read your owner's manual, people. These cars, if you don't read that owner's manual and you don't change your oil, I had a caller to the radio station years ago, had a Nissan, little pickup, and he said he changed the oil in it, but he said, I'll be honest, you know, I didn't change it on a regular basis. And his motor quit. And when they checked his oil, he was like 2 quarts low on it, and it was filthy. And they said, did you change oil? Yeah, where's your records? Well, I went down to the store and I bought 5 quarts of oil and then I changed it and bought a filter. When? No time, no date. Cost him $6,000 to have this little Nissan motor replacing this Nissan.
2: Wow.
0: And boy, did that, and it was supposed to be under warranty. Had 62,000 miles on it. Evidently, he forgot to do something sometime. But anyway, he was saying, because I'd mentioned it about you're responsible for the oil, and he called in and said, this is what's going to happen to you if you don't change your oil, because that's your responsibility to keep this thing in the warranty. And that was worth its weight in gold, because he did it, he admitted it, and he paid the price. And I asked him, I said, well, how's your maintenance on it now? He says, every 3,000 miles. So, you know, a little bit of maintenance all the time save you a bunch of dollars in the long run. Most of your shops that I know of are computer. Everything is computer now. We have computers. We have 6 or 7 at the shop. And all the records are permanent. So when I get my records in on my vehicles that I have serviced down there, they'll mail me a copy of it and blah, blah, blah. And or I'll pick it up when I get my vehicle. And I don't even keep the records. I just throw them away because I know for a fact that we can pull them up, the history of that car, in a matter of seconds. Just hit a button, put Simmons' name under there, pull up the 2018 Dodge, and it'll show everything's been done on that vehicle. That's the way industry is now. You can do it. Brian Fuller's the same way. Parker Automotive's the same way. You know, and therefore, I don't have to have a glove box full of repair orders. I just, you know, and I've gotten to the point where I go buy a set of tires, and they'll say, and I'll say, am I on your computer? Yeah. You want to look it up and see when the last time I was in here? All I was trying to do is find out if it was truly on that computer, and it was there, and it was. I said, "Okay, I don't need to work order. I know how much it is, and that's fine. Thank you very much. Well, here, you'll give me a copy of it. I'll throw it in there until I get my bank balance back, and then I'll make sure that everything is just a verification. And it's your responsibility. You run it out of water. Guess who's responsible for that? You are,
2: and you can
0: run it out of transmission fluid. Yep. Yes, who's responsible for that? You are.
2: And you can tell sometimes. Water usually is white, and it's steamy when it comes out. I saw a guy the other day. I've had a broken head gasket on my Oldsmobile years ago. Oh. Man, that thing would spit out water all the time. You had to put water into
0: it
2: just to get home. You could smell it. Usually when it has no oil, it's usually like a blue, a bluish kind of, because it's burning stuff. We had a mid 60s to late 70s. I used to work in a full service gas station, And
1: wow, you know, that was a long time.
2: It was a long time ago.
1: Or in Oregon, one of the two.
2: It was in California. But anyway, this guy came in. He had a mid-60s to late-70s Mustang. And you always you check the dipstick and you make sure. I checked it like three or four times to make sure I was telling the customer what I found. He had a brand new motor put in this convertible Mustang, and it had no oil in it. I can't believe that the people put a new motor, and he paid for it and everything, drove it into the gas station. He says, this thing's smelling like crazy. And I checked it. You got no oil in this, buddy. He says, I just had a new motor put in it. And I thought, I can't believe they went all the trouble to put a brand new motor in it and didn't even put any oil in the motor.
0: Yeah.
2: So
0: that's where the technician actually had somebody else to put the lube in.
2: He didn't trust somebody else with his work.
1: Well, and it's I will tell you, I said this one before, but we had told the young lady who had bought the 2020 Ford Fusion, I think it was, Fusion, and we were towing it to Ford for a trade-in because she drove it 125,000 miles and never changed the oil. Never looked at the oil, never thought about it, never did anything. And eventually, you know what happened? It ran out. And the motor locked up. And there it was. And so, well, I don't know what happened. What happened was you happened. You happened to not care. It's a simple thing, you know?
0: No.
1: I mean, it's the craziest thing because you'll see somebody with $400 nails and you'll be like, you cared about that, but you couldn't care about the car.
2: Right.
1: So you get your priorities. Or don't.
0: Read
1: or don't.
0: The owner's manual.
2: There you go.
1: There you go.
0: There's two things you need to do. One is just drive the car. And
1: that's right. Just drive.
0: What little common sense that you still have left. And just drive. Just drive the car. And read the owner's manual.
1: You know, Jerry?
0: You do that, the whole world is going to come into light.
1: You know, Jerry, I got this new job for you. Just thought about this right now.
0: Oh, boy.
1: Oh, here it comes. So in your easy chair with your glasses on, you could take Tip will come over. We'll set up a camera, and we'll record you reading the owner's manuals, kind of like Grandpa telling the story, right?
2: Right.
1: And we'll put it on YouTube.
2: The glasses. We could put them in a Santa hat for Santa. For
1: Christmas. Oh, we can put them in a Santa hat. And put them in 4th of July stuff. But right. You can read the owner's manuals, and then we'll put them on YouTube, and then all the kids will watch them. And they'll watch you reading the owner's manual. At least they'll get something.
0: There you go.
2: Right, right.
0: There you go.
1: You can be like.
0: And all you have to do is just figure out a way to keep me awake for the 20 minutes. Because all I'm going to read is the maintenance on that thing.
2: With your cow by your side.
1: Well, you got to read the beginning. You got to read what kind of vehicle it is.
0: Oh, no, that's gross.
1: you got to read what type of vehicle it is. It's a 2026, you know.
0: Oh,
1: but yeah, think of all the likes you could get, Jerry. You'd be like a star.
2: Yeah,
1: you'd be like you're infamous.
2: Yes,
1: the Jerry Simmons owner's manual talk hour. You would do it so well, though. I mean, it would be so perfect.
0: Uh-huh.
1: And you could do it in multiple steps. You know,
2: right?
1: You know,
0: sure. I could sit there and read an owner's manual, you know, because most of the stuff in
1: okay,
0: the reason
1: kids.
0: I say
1: we're going to have a little story time.
0: You have to read the owner's manual of your 25 Nissan Frontier or the owner's manual of your 2012 Honda Odyssey or the owner's manual. Owner means you own the car. You read it. And so when it comes down to the maintenance on it, believe it or not, the maintenance on these things is pretty doggone the same, you know, except why would you service a front differential on a two-wheel drive car?
1: Well, you know.
0: That doesn't apply.
1: Well, you know, Jerry.
0: But if you don't own, if you've never ridden an owner's manual, you probably don't know if you've got a two-wheel drive or a four-wheel drive.
1: Well, that's one.
0: You've got all-wheel drive. How often do I service that? You better service it because you don't have about a quart of fluid in it. And there is so many things in just the basic maintenance that Scott at Parker Automotive is talking about, just a basic maintenance stuff, like change the oil. Ooh, really? Yeah. How about changing the antifreeze? Oh, I got lifetime antifreeze in it. Really? Yeah. That's what I was told when I blew the thermostat and had to change the thermostat. Well, you just changed it from a lifetime to 2 years when you opened that system up. So now it's been exposed and it's contaminated.
1: Well, you know, you said something right now about owner's manual. Mm-hmm. It should not be the owner. It should. Okay, folks, I'm going to put this out there to every manufacturer.
0: Operator.
1: It should be the operator's manual. Exactly, not the owner's manual. Because if the 19-year-old kid is driving the car, but it's mom or dad's car, the operator, being the 19-year-old, should know how to operate the car. Which means, what do all the functions do? No, I just don't get in, mash the gas, and turn on the stereo, right? And hold my cell phone. That's not what you do. You know, what does it take to put what's it take to release the parking brake? What's it take to
2: where is the parking brake?
1: Where is the parking brake? How do you open the hood?
2: It's different places.
1: It's different places. Right. How do you, you know? It's folks. I was in
0: how
1: one
0: about the gas cap.
1: The gas cap. Oh, I was in one the
0: how
1: other
0: do I
1: day.
0: Get the gas cap open.
1: What if it doesn't have a gas cap?
2: Right.
1: I was in one the other day, and I swear to God, it was 20 minutes. The car was towed in, and the hazards were on. It took me 20 minutes to find the hazard button. I swear to God, I looked on the dashboard for 20 minutes. I looked on the steering wheel. I looked everywhere. I'm like, where is the stupid little triangle?
2: Right. Somebody turned them on.
1: That's how they turned them on. How did they get turned on? I looked, and boom.
0: Okay,
1: you know, and I'm,
0: okay. Jim, where did you find it, and what kind of car was it?
1: It was a little car, and no lie, it was right in the middle of the dashboard in this big square. It was like an inch wide by 2 inches long, and I was like, seriously, you've got to be the dumbest SOB on the planet. You know, I was like, but you know, if you don't know, you know,
2: you remember the push button automatics?
1: Oh, of course I do.
2: I got in this fury. It was a chicken with you remember.
1: They have them today. They're actually turn knob automatic.
2: Well, they're turn knobs, but this is the old Plymouth.
1: Right.
2: Had a push button automatic on the left side near the gear shift switch.
1: Right.
0: I got in this drag racing.
2: I got in the car. I could not figure out how to put it in gear. I had a screaming chicken on the hood. It was what was it? There was a place
1: a screaming
2: town.
1: Chicken. How about a Roadrunner?
2: No, it was the name of a restaurant. Oh. Anyway, he told me to bring it in to the front of the restaurant. I got in the car and I looked around under the seat, pulled up the ashtray. I found the ashtray. I could not figure out how to push button. And the guy walked over and he says, "What's wrong?" I says, "I don't know how to put it in gear." And he just reached in the window and the car put it right in gear with a push button automatic on the left side, and I think it was a Plymouth Fury is what it was.
1: It could be, yeah.
2: It was a Galaxy.
1: Everybody had Dodge.
2: It could be Dodge.
1: Everybody had push buttons, but you know, like today,
0: that's what changed drag racing.
1: It did.
2: It did.
0: Because that push button will change gears faster, and you can do it manually.
2: Uh-huh.
1: Wow.
2: Well, yeah, I didn't know.
1: Well. Well, today, you get into a hybrid car or even an electric car, you know, if you hit the start button, it may be on, but you don't know it,
2: yeah.
1: Right? I mean, especially a hybrid, you put it in gear and you're just like, well, is it going? It's not running. And again, it's the operator's manual, not the owner's. I get that it's for the owner of the vehicle, but it should be for everybody that operates the car. Because there's, you know, if you open it up, it'll you push the button to start it, put your foot on the brake, push your button to start it, push this button to put it in gear. Oh, I didn't know that.
2: Right.
1: How would you know?
0: How about when you go out and rent a car? Rent a car, brand new one.
1: Brand new.
2: Teslas are like that, what you just said.
0: The latest model vehicle you've driven is 15 years old.
1: Right.
0: And you go out, and you're in Arkansas, and you get in this little car, and they say, well, do you need any information? Can I help you with anything in it? No, I got
1: vehicles in Arkansas are new? They're not 15 years old, at least 15 or 20 years old? I thought they would be like from the 30s in Arkansas.
0: I couldn't even turn it on.
2: That's why Hertz had problems with renting the Teslas. A lot of times the people who worked there didn't know had no idea. They'd give the rental people a card, a credit card, to get in and start, but people would get in the Tesla and not, hey, it's not working. Why isn't it working? And you had to put the credit card over the near where the coffee mug was.
1: The cup holder, yeah.
2: Yeah,
0: two
2: the cup holder.
0: You need to know.
2: Just stuff you need to know.
0: Get a rental car. One, how to start the darn thing. And two, where's the spare?
2: If there is one, yeah.
1: You didn't know how to stop it.
0: Well, oh, we give you a can of fixer flat. I'm going to fix your flat. You give me a spare.
2: My brother had a Capri, a Mercury Capri, and it was the same thing as the Mustang. Remember back in the day, in the 80s, they came out with a Capri that was the same thing as the Mustang, had a 5.0 liter and the whole thing in it, had no horn. Apparently, there was no horn in the middle of the steering wheel. They put the horn on the gear shift. I'm sorry, not gear shift.
1: Oh, that's like turn signal.
2: The turn signal. You push the turn signal, and it would honk. And my brother had the car for a long time, drove it, and somebody cut him off. And I said, why didn't you honk at that guy, man? He was doing something wrong. He says, look, my horn doesn't work. And he put his hands in the center of the steering wheel. I reached over, pressed the gear shift. The blinker knob. And it went beep. And he goes, how did you do that? He had no idea the horn was connected to the blinkers.
0: That was a stupid place to put the horn.
2: Yeah, it was. I agree.
1: Not if you don't want people to honk at you.
2: Right. People with Capris didn't honk much.
1: That's right. And there's all kinds of stupid things, you know. I mean, you drive things like cars that had cruise controls on the multifunction switch that Jerry cuts off and throws in the trash can because nobody ever turns the turn signal on. So I guess they determined to put them on the steering wheel or some other damn place because
2: the flashers were on the steering wheel.
1: Yes,
2: on Ford, remember?
1: Yeah. And Chryslers, they don't put them on the right. The turn signal the windshield wipers aren't on the turn signal more. They're on some other thing on the other side of the column. I'm like, well, how would I know that? You know, it's got the little picture of the line with the dots above it. Oh, because I'm a mind reader. I read hieroglyphics. You know,
0: Jim, all you have to do is just Google.
1: Oh,
0: the mechanic.
2: There you go.
0: Google mechanic.
1: You're right.
0: While you're driving.
2: That's
0: Google
2: it.
0: Google that sucker. And as you're driving down the road, then crash, and then somebody will help you find that.
1: Well, you know, and it's not like you can say, you know, maybe you can. I don't know. I never tried this. Or I don't know. If you can say, you know, Siri or Alexa, where's the damn turn signal switch or where's the windshield wiper switch, you know, while you're driving? Because most of them are muted. Because they don't want you distracted, right? You know, I was listening to Siri talk to me in French, you know, because I set the this has been closer to French, you know. So it's just talking to me in French, and I don't know what the hell.
2: Stupid American, you made the wrong turn.
1: Yeah, you made the wrong turn. Go home. Go home, silly American. Next time, buy a Peugeot.
0: Did we get off a subject?
2: We did. I'm sorry. Go on.
1: It's okay. But it brings back the point of, you know what you're doing before you get in the car.
2: Right.
1: You know, know where to get the information that you need to know before you get in the car. If you're
0: critical
1: going
0: stuff.
1: Yeah.
0: Critical stuff.
1: Critical
0: stuff. You have to learn how to rebuild a motor before you get in the car. You do need to know which end of the car the motor's in.
1: That's right.
0: And, you know, hey, remember when they started putting batteries in the trunks, batteries under the
2: seats? Oh, they still do.
1: They still do, yeah.
2: RAV4s have a battery.
0: They hide them. And that's another place that you might want to pay attention to. If you raise the hood and you're looking around, there's no battery. What happened to the battery?
1: Well,
0: or you're in a hybrid car and the battery in the hood for the motor is dead and you're trying to find a charging terminal so you can jump it. That's another neat little thing you need to know. But as far as operator, you need to think it through, and you don't have to be a rocket scientist. You can say to yourself, self. What is a safety feature that I need to know where the buttons are, how to turn on the emergency blinker so Jim don't get confused, and you go through the things that are safety first. Because, you know, if you don't know, you've got to know where the turn signal switch is, because it probably has one. Most of them do, except for the ones that people cut off with the hacksaw. And you can follow the process, but think, you need, if you get in a car and you're doing anything but just driving, it's distraction. If you do anything, say, oh, I forgot to ask the guy at the rental place, you know, how do you turn the lights on? Well, get the darn car off the side of the road and find out where the light switch is. I mean, yeah. It's not like it's, you know, it's got to have one because it's got two bulbs up front.
1: Well, and, you know, and it's a great point because maybe the car you normally drive has automatic lights.
2: Right.
1: And maybe the rental car does not. It's much more common than you know. Like, oh, I'm just
0: and you're used to driving with automatic lights.
1: Yeah. Right. And I'm just going to assume they turn on.
0: That this has automatic lights.
2: Some of the automatic lights are on the blinker. They're on the blinker stock.
1: Well, we don't use blinker switches, so please don't.
2: But what I'm saying is, as you use your blinker, you can turn them off.
0: I'm not sure you know how to cut it off.
1: Oh, good Lord.
0: I'm being facetious. Everybody... You know, there was a car that come down the road the other morning. Remember me talking about the car driving down the road about 6 o'clock in the morning? It's still too dark not to be using the lights. And then there's a car following it, and one in front of it, and then one following it that have their lights on. Well, your eyes adjust to the lights of the car's front and rear, not the one in the middle. When that guy come through, and it was so dark, I thought, you know, if he'll stop his car, I'll cut his dead burn blinker side off, and I will knock his headlights out because he's not using them anyway. But that was the dumbest thing I've ever seen. And then it got worse. It got worse. There's this car coming down the road, and I thought, well, why don't this idiot turn his lights on? He's got a black car, and I can't hardly even see him. It was a Tucson police officer.
2: Ooh.
0: I told myself, and I'm sure he probably had his lights on automatic, but ain't no telling how many things he had going on. I don't care. I couldn't see him. And, you know, I am not blind. I do wear glasses, but I'm not blind. And it was way early in the morning. It's on Houghton Road. And I'm going, who is this? What's the matter with people? Turn your lights on. Come right. I even blinked mine on high, just flipped it real quick. I drove on by, and I kept watching the rearview mirror, and I seen the lights come on. So he got the message.
1: Or he was going to give you a ticket, one of the two.
2: Yeah.
0: Well, you want to give me a ticket, we can debate that in court. I mean, you know, you want to debate it, because I'm not going to flash anybody. If I can't see you and until I'm right on top of you, hopefully my headlights will get to you before just a blink. I don't take the hands off of it. I don't flip it on high and leave it. I just blink it. And mine is one of those that has the automatics on the turn signal handle. But, you know, I was driving the other morning. The darn thing come on bright. I said, what in the world is going on? Well, there was nothing coming. Then I hit the sign that I explained last week. I seen the sign, and it reflected back, and then it dimmed. And so I said, okay, this is pretty cool. This is pretty cool. The other ones that don't let you hit anybody in the rear end. Oh, and I found one other the other day. I had the tailgate. I was backing out of the driveway, and there was a garbage can sitting right behind me. And I didn't see the garbage can because it was sitting directly behind me. And, you know, it's dark, you know, so I'm backing up, and all of a sudden the car stops. And I'm looking at it and go, oh, no, what happened now? And then I hit the mirror, the cameras, and I could see the corner of this garbage can sitting right behind me. That thing stopped me dead still with the automatic brakes on it. And then that's when I realized that you can't let the tailgate down with that camera on it. Because it'll move about 6 inches and stop. 6 inches and stop. So it's been fun just trying to find out where everything's at. But I love the 360-degree camera systems. But do I trust it? No. No, I don't. I will still look over my shoulders and stuff to make sure that there's somebody not walking in my blind spot before I move it, or there's not a dog hanging out in the blind spots, and I'll give it just a couple of seconds, because if it's a dog, it's going to be walking past it anyway. And, you know, it's...
3: 8 minutes.
0: It's okay. It's like shut up and drive. Just shut up and drive. Or just drive. You know, that needs to be a bumper sticker. Just drive.
2: There you go.
0: You know, I don't have time to explain to you how to drive. Don't want to explain to you how to drive. You got a license. Somebody's already tested you anyway. You know, either they were blind or you forgot everything that you're supposed to know.
1: Hopefully they tested you.
0: Yeah. You know, but if you start thinking about, oh, I got to do this, I got to do that, I got to do this, oh, got to do this, I got to do that. No. Just drive. Drive the vehicle. It's got a lot of stuff in it. It's got little indicators on the outside of the mirrors when a car's coming up on your left side or right side, and it lights up and lets you know. And mine's got a little whistle or something in there that tells you the car's right here in your blind spot. And so they've got a lot of added good stuff in there. So, but anyway, that's my story, and I'm sticking to it. This portion of the show is brought to you by Simmons 4x4 Automotive Repair Center and Drive Shaft Specialty Shop. Over 53 years serving Tucson, Arizona.

0: 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That's Mr. Test First Owned Guest. Trust me. And he is every bit as good as the people that use him claim he is. And I used to say, if Brian can't fix it, go ahead and sell it. 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We've got them all in. Don't forget, we have the race tonight. And it's the birthday bash sponsored by Southern Tire Mart. And got the super late models, double mains, modifieds, pro stocks, Hornets, mini stocks, junior late models. Four family, four packs. I think we had one left. Is that something like that?
1: Nope. They're all gone.
0: All gone.
1: All gone.
0: So everybody, you enjoy the races tonight. How much time I got left there?
1: You got about 2 minutes.
0: Oh, well, that ain't nothing for me and Jim. Oh, I'm telling you, man. We can breathe and it'll take longer than that. We only talk for 2 hours solid with 1 2-minute break. So that's reason it takes two of us to fulfill this. Jim, because Jim is as long-winded as I am, and me because I'm old and I'm not as fast as he is.
2: Well, folks, it's Memorial Day weekend, so again, be safe out there. If you're gonna barbecue, remember, go out to eat. I kid. If you're gonna run the barbecue, make sure the propane bottle's filled up and it doesn't leak. You know,
1: right?
0: You
1: want your eyebrows.
2: Oh, yeah. We want your eyebrows. If you're gonna use charcoal or something else, just start it today so it'll be ready on Monday.
1: Right.
0: Don't use gasoline
2: on charcoal.
1: And if you're traveling, check your load.
2: If you're traveling, you know, enjoy your traveling. Have
0: you
2: fun.
0: Check your spare tire.
1: Yeah.
0: You don't

0: if you have to leave the kitchen sink in the kitchen, go ahead and put a spare tire in there.
1: That's
0: if
1: right.
0: you're going to San Diego, this old boy is not going anywhere out of the city limits without a spare tire. I don't need a can of Fix-A-Flat. I've got a can of Fix-A-Flat I'll take along just because I'm too lazy to change the tire if it's available.
2: And Jerry means,
0: however,
2: Jerry doesn't mean that spare tire around your waist. That does not count, folks.
1: Somebody else checks that for me.
2: All right, folks, I think we're out of time.
0: Everybody, have a good, safe weekend.
1: Yes, happy Memorial Day. Or happy Labor Day, I'm sorry.
0: It's going to be
2: Labor Day. I said Memorial Day, didn't I?
1: I said Memorial Day.
2: Oh, I'm an idiot.
1: Until
0: we meet again next week, God bless and have a safe week. Bye-bye.

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1: I'm Nick DeLuca. College football returning for week one. Three top 15 teams in action right now. Saturday headliner coming tonight in Death Valley. Clemson and LSU. Bayou Bengals opting against adding tight end Daquan Wright and defensive tackle Xavier Harris to their roster for week one. Both were cleared earlier this week to return to college football in Louisiana after brief stints in the NFL by courts. SEC enacting a rule banning the return of former pro players back to college. ESPN Baton Rouge's Matt Mascana says LSU looking for more answers.
2: I think there's just some ambiguity as to

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4: Hey, it's Michelle Smallman, and coming up Monday from week one in college football, all the U.S. Open action and everything in between, we'll react to it all during my Upon Further Review. 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
5: The U.S. Open, exclusively on ESPN. 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You can feel it in the rallies and the roars. 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

0: basically who's going to win the championship.
1: Interesting. 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
0: Look at you, Rich.
1: Right?
0: Just turn it.
1: You know, just another guy. Another guy who looks like those air balloons outside of a car dealership.
2: I am now currently overstocked on wacky waving inflatable arm flailing tube men, and I am passing the savings on to you!
3: The Rich Eisen Show, weekdays from noon to 3 Eastern on ESPN Radio, ESPN Plus, and on Disney Plus.